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7: And I'm Bruce Gulland. Spotlight uses a special English method of broadcasting. It is easier for people to understand, no matter where in the world they live.
6: What do you do when a child misbehaves? What if he does not listen? What if she breaks your house rules? What did your parents do when you did not behave well?
7: All parents face these questions. All parents teach their children right and wrong. But what is the best way to do this? There are many ways to punish children when they do wrong.
6: But in some places, there is a big debate about one kind of punishment, hitting. In different parts of the world, this is called either spanking or smacking. It usually involves hitting a child on the bottom. But it could be hitting children anywhere on the body. Should parents use hitting as a form of punishment? Or are there better ways to punish children? Today's Spotlight is on the question of hitting children as a way to teach them.

0: 2005, there was a big debate about smacking in the country of New Zealand. Rose Birch is a social worker. She was part of Family Works. This group works to stop violence against children. She said that New Zealand was one of the worst places to raise children. She told BBC News,
1: "New Zealand's home violence rates are horrible. Our child abuse rates are horrible. If we are going to stop child abuse in this country, I believe it has to start with the way we raise our children."
2: However, there were many people in New Zealand who believed it is sometimes necessary to smack their children. They do not feel that they can be good parents without this kind of punishment. This is also true for many parents in other places in the world. Many parents do not believe that hitting a child in this way is violence. They believe they are teaching the child with a method called negative reinforcement. For example, when a child does not

0: become violent adults. Because of this, in 2007, the government of New Zealand made it illegal to smack a child. But the new law did not end debate about smacking. There have been several efforts through the years to change the law. Tracy Martin is a New Zealand politician. She has worked to change the law. She told the radio program Checkpoint with John Campbell about her own parenting.
1: I would give my children a smack on the hand or a smack on the leg. Normally, it was when one of my children would decide they were not going to listen to me. I would explain myself for a number of minutes. Then we were in a situation where I was saying, "You need to do as you are told." If the answer was still no, then it was a smack on your leg. I would send them to their room. I would tell them, "We can talk about it later when you understand that I am the parent and you are the child."
2: Martin's efforts to change the law worked. But there are still people in New Zealand working to educate parents. Rob Beckett worked to create a program that educates parents in ways to teach without smacking. He understands that change will take many years. He told the BBC,
3: "We know there are people out there who still hit their children now. But we see people coming through our program that will never have to hit their children because they have learnt good parenting skills."
0: This is not just an issue in New Zealand. There are now 52 countries that have banned smacking. These countries are all over the world. They include Iceland, Greece, Brazil, and France. There seems to be a movement toward less smacking.
2: And yet, in almost every country, there is a serious debate on this issue. In 2016, there was a debate in the country of Canada. Dr. Gerald Robert Farthing teaches child development at the University of Saskatchewan. He does not think that teachers should be permitted to smack children. But some parents should be permitted. He told the Global News,
4: "For me, I think the situation is very important. If we have a loving parent relationship, then along with it comes the teaching, or the training, or the talking. Then, smacking as a resource can be a very good method."
0: The country of

0: Sweden was the first country to ban smacking. This happened in 1979. Almost all people in Sweden agree with the law. There are still people who argue against making parents into criminals. Marley Nielsen works for Save the Children. She told the Christian Science Monitor,
1: "If you get angry with me about something, you do not have the right to hit me, do you? Then why should children not enjoy the same rights? The law does not give any legal punishment for smacking. It just requires social workers to support families in problem situations. There has been no increase in parents pulled into the criminal justice system. No children have been taken away from their families."
2: Raising children is very important work. At a young age, children learn if the world is a safe or a dangerous place. They learn about power and how to get what they need. Raising children is also very personal. Some people were smacked as children and decide never to smack or spank their own children. Other people think about how wild they were as children and think it was a good thing that they got a good smack from time to time.
0: What do you think about hitting children? Do you think it is always wrong? Or do you think it is necessary to be a good parent? Tell us what you think. You can leave a comment on our website or email us at radio@radioenglish.net. You can also comment on Facebook at facebook.com/spotlightradio.
2: The writer of this program was Adam Navis. The producer was Michio Ozaki. The voices you heard were from the United States, the United Kingdom, and New Zealand. 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
2: 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It is easier for people to understand, no matter where in the world they live.
6: The little boy is always in trouble. He throws rocks at the cat for fun. He runs through his mother's plants. And when she tells him to stop, he just laughs. No one can make him behave better, not even at his school.
2: But one day, while the boy is chasing a small dog, someone stops him. It is Maritza Morales Casanova, a girl he plays with at school. The boy likes Maritza. She is kind and gentle, even when he is not. But today, Maritza seems angry. She shouts at him for chasing the dog, who has done nothing. She tells him that he is responsible for taking care of the earth.
6: The boy listens to Maritza. He is ashamed. He did not want to hurt anyone. He just wanted to have fun. But Maritza makes him feel like there is something in the world he does not know. So he learns from her. She tells him about animals and plants. She teaches him how they are all connected. Soon, when the boy sees a dog, he does not want to hurt it. He wants to be its friend.
2: These situations also change Maritza's life. As a child, she decided to keep teaching people about the environment. And years later, she became one of the most respected environmentalists in her country. Today's Spotlight is on Maritza Morales Casanova.

0: Morales Casanova grew up in the Yucatan Peninsula of Mexico. It is one of the most beautiful places in the world. People love its beaches and huge tropical forests. Cancun is a famous town in the Yucatan. People from all over the world fly there on holiday. Places like Cancun make a lot of money from tourism. But tourists can cause a lot of harm to the environment.
1: Morales Casanova saw this environmental problem when she was very young. She also saw how other children did not seem to care. They also harmed the environment. Many did not even know that what they were doing was harmful. Morales Casanova tells writer Julian Cribb what happened when she saw her friends harm nature.
2: That encouraged me to spread the idea of living things existing together peacefully. It means that each single living thing has a place in the world. We must respect each plant as if it were the last one. We must care for each animal as if it were the last. And we should respect each human equally.
0: Morales Casanova was just 10 when she decided to educate others about the environment. She began with small things. She gathered friends together. She taught them how to take good care of plants and animals.
1: But Morales Casanova also understood that the problem was much larger. There were many adults that did not understand what she knew. So she decided to fight for environmental education beyond just her school. In 1995, when she was still a child, she created a not-for-profit organization called HUNAB. This stands for Humanity United to Nature in Harmony for Beauty, Welfare, and Goodness. Through HUNAB, Morales Casanova talked to many people in the government. She spoke about her ideas. And she tried to make people understand why they needed to know about the environment. Some listened to her, but because of her age, many did not. In 2013, she told National Geographic,
2: "My greatest difficulty was people believing me. I had been developing solutions for years, but authorities and business leaders only looked at my age, not my experience."
0: Still, Morales Casanova continued. And when she was just 13 years old, she had one of her greatest opportunities. She had a meeting with the President of Mexico. Morales Casanova told him about her plans. She was going to open a school. But this would not be a normal school. It would be a place where children would learn about the environment. And they would not just learn from books. The school would be in nature. Children would learn by being in the world and observing it. Morales Casanova School would be named after a special tree that grows in Mexico, Ceiba pentandra.
1: But the Mexican president did not support her ideas. She asked him for land to build Ceiba pentandra, but he refused. Like many people before him, he thought she was too young to change the world. But Morales Casanova continued to work hard for her goals.
0: Very slowly, Morales Casanova found people who would help her. She went to school and studied more about the world. As she got older, people were more willing to accept her ideas, and many Mexicans became more concerned about the environment. Pollution began causing health problems, especially in the Yucatan. In 2012, the government of Mexico finally gave her the land to build her school, Ceiba Pentandra. In early 2012, Morales Casanova received the Rolex Award for Enterprise and the National Geographic Young Explorers Award. The money from both awards was exactly what Morales Casanova needed. She immediately put it towards the first buildings of her school.
1: Maritza Morales Casanova is still young, but already she has achieved a lot. Today, Ceiba Pentandra has many visitors every day. Children come from their normal school

0: Some people do not want to learn. Others would like to use the environment for profit. But Morales Casanova believes that one day people in Mexico will hear her, because what she is saving really belongs to all of them. She says,
1: "If a country has problems with democracy, it will have more time to solve it. It will survive. If a country has problems with its economy, it will have more time to solve it. It will survive. But if a country has problems with the environment, the country will not have more time to solve it. It is the base of healthy development and growth. It is the country's history and its freedom."
2: The writer of this program was Dan Christman. The producer was Michio Ozaki. The voices you heard were from the United States and the United Kingdom. All quotes were adapted for this program and voiced by Spotlight. 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This program is called Maritza Morales Casanova, Environmental Education in Mexico.
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